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1: Now it is time for Tide Tones PM, your afternoon tide report from Radio Sausalito. Your reporter is Greg Grunke. Today is Wednesday, September 2nd, 2026. A high tide of 6.1 feet will occur at 3:32 p.m., followed by a low tide of 0.5 feet at 10:23 p.m. The next high tide will be 4 feet at 5:34 a.m. tomorrow, followed by a low tide of 3 feet at 9:45 a.m. All tide data is for the Golden Gate, so compensate accordingly. Today's sunrise was at 6:41. Sunset will be at 7:37, with darkness by 8:36. A nautical note, be aware of the strong 3.9 knots ebb this afternoon. And there you have it, today's tide report for San Francisco Bay, brought to you by the Call of the Sea, wishing you a good day.

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1: South Africa has the most distinctive and long-lived jazz community on the African continent. You might be unaware that there is such a thing as South African jazz, but you've almost certainly heard it. Hugh Masekela and Miriam Makeba became international musical superstars, while Abdul Ibrahim, the grand jazz master of South Africa, evolved to become one of the music's great jazz composers. Join me, Larry Slater, the Jazz MD, for an hour exploring the roots of South African jazz and the artists who created this unique jazz community. 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
2: 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The 4th annual Sausalito Oyster Festival is happening Sunday, September 27th from noon to 3 p.m. at Dumphy Park right here in Sausalito. 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This event is free and open to the public and benefits the Sausalito Community Boating Center, a community marina that puts the bay within reach of everyone who lives here. That's the 4th annual Sausalito Oyster Festival, Sunday, September 27th from noon to 3 p.m. in Dumphy Park in Sausalito. For more information, visit sausalitocommunityboating.org.

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1: 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We can do this thanks to the many listeners who've donated their records to us over the years. We also play rare tunes through the night, jazz you won't hear on any other radio station. 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Here's a public service announcement from the city of Sausalito. September 12th is Make a Difference Day in Sausalito, when community organizations and neighbors come together to lend a hand and care for the places we all share. 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That's Make a Difference Day, Sausalito's citywide day of volunteer service. 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
2: Now it is time for Tide Tones PM, your afternoon tide report from Radio Sausalito. Your reporter is Greg Grunke. Today is Wednesday, September 2nd, 2026. A high tide of 6.1 feet will occur at 3:32 p.m., followed by a low tide of 0.5 feet at 10:23 p.m. The next high tide will be 4 feet at 5:34 a.m. tomorrow, followed by a low tide of 3 feet at 9:45 a.m. All tide data is for the Golden Gate, so compensate accordingly. Today's sunrise was at 6:41. Sunset will be at 7:37, with darkness by 8:36. A nautical note, be aware of the strong 3.9 knots ebb this afternoon. And there you have it, today's tide report for San Francisco Bay, brought to you by the Call of the Sea. Wishing you a good day.
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1: South Africa has the most distinctive and long-lived jazz community on the African continent. 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Hugh Masekela and Miriam Makeba became international musical superstars, while Abdul Ibrahim, the grand jazz master of South Africa, evolved to become one of the music's great jazz composers. 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
3: Now it is time for Tide Tones PM, your afternoon tide report from Radio Sausalito. Your reporter is Greg Grunke. Today is Wednesday, September 2nd, 2026. A high tide of 6.1 feet will occur at 3:32 p.m., followed by a low tide of 0.5 feet at 10:23 p.m. The next high tide will be 4 feet at 5:34 a.m. tomorrow, followed by a low tide of 3 feet at 9:45 a.m. All tide data is for the Golden Gate, so compensate accordingly. Today's sunrise was at 6:41. Sunset will be at 7:37, with darkness by 8:36. A nautical note, be aware of the strong 3.9 knots ebb this afternoon. And there you have it, today's tide report for San Francisco Bay, brought to you by the Call of the Sea, wishing you a good day.
4: Here's a dance you all know. When the lights are down low, grab your baby then go. Do the huckabuck, do the huckabuck. 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Push your partner out, but then you hunch your back. Start a little movement in your sacroiliac.

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1: 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Here's a public service announcement from the City of Sausalito. September 12th is Make a Difference Day in Sausalito, when community organizations and neighbors come together to lend a hand and care for the places we all share. 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
2: Now it is time for Tide Tones PM, your afternoon tide report from Radio Sausalito. Your reporter is Greg Grunke. Today is Wednesday, September 2nd, 2026. A high tide of 6.1 feet will occur at 3:32 p.m., followed by a low tide of 0.5 feet at 10:23 p.m. The next high tide will be 4 feet at 5:34 a.m. tomorrow, followed by a low tide of 3 feet at 9:45 a.m. All tide data is for the Golden Gate, so compensate accordingly. Today's sunrise was at 6:41. Sunset will be at 7:37, with darkness by 8:36. A nautical note, be aware of the strong 3.9 knots ebb this afternoon. And there you have it, today's tide report for San Francisco Bay, brought to you by the Call of the Sea, wishing you a good day.

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2: Here's a public service announcement from the Sausalito Community Boating Center. The 4th annual Sausalito Oyster Festival is happening Sunday, September 27th from noon to 3 p.m. at Dumphy Park right here in Sausalito. 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This event is free and open to the public and benefits the Sausalito Community Boating Center, a community marina that puts the bay within reach of everyone who lives here. That's the 4th annual Sausalito Oyster Festival, Sunday, September 27th from noon to 3 p.m. in Dumphy Park in Sausalito. For more information, visit

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1: With Darkness by 836. A nautical note. Be aware of the strong 3.9 knots ebb this afternoon. And there you have it. Today's tide report for San Francisco Bay, brought to you by the Call of the Sea, wishing you a good day.

Then he rambled all around.

Yeah, yeah. Shining down. It's the little boy was a book, like a leco, like a kid, like a leco, like a leco. Was a kid, like a leco, like a leco, like a leco, like a leco, like a leco, like a leco, like a leco, like a leco, like a leco, like a leco, like a leco, like a leco, like a leco, like a leco, like a leco, like a leco, like a leco, like a leco, like a leco, like a leco, like a leco, like a leco, like a leco, like a leco, like a leco, like a leco, like a leco, like a leco, like a leco, like a leco, like a leco, like a leco, like a leco, like a leco, like a leco, like a leco, like a leco, like a leco, like a leco, like a leco, like a leco, like a leco, like a leco, like a leco, like a leco, like a leco, like a leco, like a leco, like a leco, like a leco, like a leco, like a leco, like a leco, like a leco, like a leco, like a leco, like a leco, like a leco, like a leco, like a leco, like a leco, like a leco, like a leco, like a leco, like a leco, like a leco, like a leco, like a leco, like a leco, like a leco, like a leco, like a leco, like a leco, like a leco, like a leco, like a le

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1: 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Here's a public service announcement from the City of Sausalito. 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
2: Now it is time for Tide Tones PM, your afternoon tide report from Radio Sausalito. Your reporter is Greg Grunke. Today is Wednesday, September 2nd, 2026. A high tide of 6.1 feet will occur at 3:32 p.m., followed by a low tide of 0.5 feet at 10:23 p.m. The next high tide will be 4 feet at 5:34 a.m. tomorrow, followed by a low tide of 3 feet at 9:45 a.m. All tide data is for the Golden Gate, so compensate accordingly. Today's sunrise was at 6:41. Sunset will be at 7:37, with darkness by 8:36. A nautical note, be aware of the strong 3.9 knots ebb this afternoon. And there you have it, today's tide report for San Francisco Bay, brought to you by the Call of the Sea, wishing you a good day.

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3: Now it is time for Tide Tones PM, your afternoon tide report from Radio Sausalito. Your reporter is Greg Grunke. Today is Wednesday, September 2nd, 2026. A high tide of 6.1 feet will occur at 3:32 p.m., followed by a low tide of 0.5 feet at 10:23 p.m. The next high tide will be 4 feet at 5:34 a.m. tomorrow, followed by a low tide of 3 feet at 9:45 a.m. All tide data is for the Golden Gate, so compensate accordingly. Today's sunrise was at 6:41. Sunset will be at 7:37, with darkness by 8:36. A nautical note, be aware of the strong 3.9 knots ebb this afternoon. And there you have it, today's tide report for San Francisco Bay, brought to you by the Call of the Sea, wishing you a good day.

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3: 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That's a Historical Society downtown walking tour happening the second and fourth Saturday each month from 10:30 a.m. to noon, leaving from the Ice House Museum at 780 Bridgeway in downtown Sausalito. 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
4: Now it is time for Tide Tones PM, your afternoon tide report from Radio Sausalito. Your reporter is Greg Grunke. Today is Wednesday, September 2nd, 2026. A high tide of 6.1 feet will occur at 3:32 p.m., followed by a low tide of 0.5 feet at 10:23 p.m. The next high tide will be 4 feet at 5:34 a.m. tomorrow, followed by a low tide of 3 feet at 9:45 a.m. All tide data is for the Golden Gate, so compensate accordingly. Today's sunrise was at 6:41. Sunset will be at 7:37, with darkness by 8:36. A nautical note, be aware of the strong 3.9 knots ebb this afternoon. And there you have it, today's tide report for San Francisco Bay, brought to you by the Call of the Sea, wishing you a good day.

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0: Radio Sausalito thanks Robin Petrovich and Heath Ceramics, whose facility right here in Sausalito has been making tableware and architectural tile for over half a century. 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
1: South Africa has the most distinctive and long-lived jazz community on the African continent. 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
2: 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That's the Jazz and Blues by the Bay free concert series happening each Friday evening beginning June 5th from 6:30 to 8 p.m. at Gabrielson Park through September 25th. 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
2: Now it is time for Tide Tones PM, your afternoon tide report from Radio Sausalito. Your reporter is Greg Grunke. Today is Wednesday, September 2nd, 2026. A high tide of 6.1 feet will occur at 3:32 p.m., followed by a low tide of 0.5 feet at 10:23 p.m. The next high tide will be 4 feet at 5:34 a.m. tomorrow, followed by a low tide of 3 feet at 9:45 a.m. All tide data is for the Golden Gate, so compensate accordingly. Today's sunrise was at 6:41. Sunset will be at 7:37, with darkness by 8:36. A nautical note: be aware of the strong 3.9 knots ebb this afternoon. And there you have it, today's tide report for San Francisco Bay, brought to you by the Call of the Sea, wishing you a good day.
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3: Now it is time for Tide Tones PM, your afternoon tide report from Radio Sausalito. Your reporter is Greg Grunke. Today is Wednesday, September 2nd, 2026. A high tide of 6.1 feet will occur at 3:32 p.m., followed by a low tide of 0.5 feet at 10:23 p.m. The next high tide will be 4 feet at 5:34 a.m. tomorrow, followed by a low tide of 3 feet at 9:45 a.m. All tide data is for the Golden Gate, so compensate accordingly. Today's sunrise was at 6:41. Sunset will be at 7:37, with darkness by 8:36. A nautical note, be aware of the strong 3.9 knots ebb this afternoon. And there you have it, today's tide report for San Francisco Bay, brought to you by the Call of the Sea, wishing you a good day.

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2: 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That's the Jazz and Blues by the Bay free concert series happening each Friday evening beginning June 5th from 6:30 to 8 p.m. at Gabrielson Park through September 25th. 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
3: Now it is time for Tide Tones PM, your afternoon tide report from Radio Sausalito. Your reporter is Greg Grunke. Today is Wednesday, September 2nd, 2026. A high tide of 6.1 feet will occur at 3:32 p.m., followed by a low tide of 0.5 feet at 10:23 p.m. The next high tide will be 4 feet at 5:34 a.m. tomorrow, followed by a low tide of 3 feet at 9:45 a.m. All tide data is for the Golden Gate, so compensate accordingly. Today's sunrise was at 6:41. Sunset will be at 7:37, with darkness by 8:36. A nautical note, be aware of the strong 3.9 knots ebb this afternoon. And there you have it, today's tide report for San Francisco Bay, brought to you by the Call of the Sea, wishing you a good day.

My name is Kirk Lightsey. I'm proud that you're listening to Radio Sausalito. 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
1: South Africa has the most distinctive and long-lived jazz community on the African continent. You might be unaware that there is such a thing as South African jazz, but you've almost certainly heard it. Hugh Masekela and Miriam Makeba became international musical superstars, while Abdul Ibrahim, the grand jazz master of South Africa, evolved to become one of the music's great jazz composers. 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

First met you, baby, wasn't but us two. And now, gal, you're trying to make it three. Well, you know, baby.

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3: 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That's the Jazz and Blues by the Bay free concert series happening each Friday evening beginning June 5th from 6:30 to 8 p.m. at Gabrielson Park through September 25th. 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
2: South Africa has the most distinctive and long-lived jazz community on the African continent. 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
3: Good morning. This is Greg Grunke bringing you your morning Tide Tones report on Radio Sausalito. Today is Thursday, September 3rd, 2026. A high tide of 4 feet will occur at 5:34 a.m., followed by a low tide of 3 feet at 9:45 a.m. The next high tide will be 6.1 feet at 4:23 p.m., followed by a low tide of 0.4 feet at 11:37 p.m. This tide data is for the Golden Gate, so compensate accordingly. Today's sunrise was at 6:42, sunset at 7:36, with darkness by 8:34. And there you have it, today's tide report for San Francisco Bay, brought to you by the Call of the Sea, wishing you a good day.

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1: 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Here's a public service announcement from the City of Sausalito. September 12th is Make a Difference Day in Sausalito, when community organizations and neighbors come together to lend a hand and care for the places we all share. 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Projects range from gardening, painting, to other hands-on work around town. 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That's Make a Difference Day, Sausalito's citywide day of volunteer service. 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
1: 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Here's a public service announcement from the City of Sausalito. September 12th is Make a Difference Day in Sausalito, when community organizations and neighbors come together to lend a hand and care for the places we all share. 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That's Make a Difference Day, Sausalito's citywide day of volunteer service. 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
2: 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This is Greg Grunke bringing you your morning Tide Tones report on Radio Sausalito. Today is Thursday, September 3rd, 2026. A high tide of 4 feet will occur at 5:34 a.m., followed by a low tide of 3 feet at 9:45 a.m. The next high tide will be 6.1 feet at 4:23 p.m., followed by a low tide of 0.4 feet at 11:37 p.m. This tide data is for the Golden Gate, so compensate accordingly. Today's sunrise was at 6:42, sunset at 7:36, with darkness by 8:34. And there you have it, today's tide report for San Francisco Bay, brought to you by the Call of the Sea, wishing you a good day.
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1: South Africa has the most distinctive and long-lived jazz community on the African continent. 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Hugh Masekela and Miriam Makeba became international musical superstars, while Abdul Ibrahim, the grand jazz master of South Africa, evolved to become one of the music's great jazz composers. 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
3: 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This is Greg Grunke bringing you your morning Tide Tones report on Radio Sausalito. Today is Thursday, September 3rd, 2026. A high tide of 4 feet will occur at 5:34 a.m., followed by a low tide of 3 feet at 9:45 a.m. The next high tide will be 6.1 feet at 4:23 p.m., followed by a low tide of 0.4 feet at 11:37 p.m. This tide data is for the Golden Gate, so compensate accordingly. Today's sunrise was at 6:42, sunset at 7:36, with darkness by 8:34. And there you have it, today's tide report for San Francisco Bay, brought to you by the Call of the Sea, wishing you a good day.

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2: 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That's a Historical Society downtown walking tour happening the second and fourth Saturday each month from 10:30 a.m. to noon, leaving from the Ice House Museum at 780 Bridgeway in downtown Sausalito. 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
2: 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That's the Jazz and Blues by the Bay free concert series happening each Friday evening beginning June 5th from 6:30 to 8 p.m. at Gabrielson Park through September 25th. 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
3: 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This is Greg Grunke bringing you your morning Tide Tones report on Radio Sausalito. Today is Thursday, September 3rd, 2026. A high tide of 4 feet will occur at 5:34 a.m., followed by a low tide of 3 feet at 9:45 a.m. The next high tide will be 6.1 feet at 4:23 p.m., followed by a low tide of 0.4 feet at 11:37 p.m. This tide data is for the Golden Gate, so compensate accordingly. Today's sunrise was at 6:42, sunset at 7:36, with darkness by 8:34. And there you have it, today's tide report for San Francisco Bay, brought to you by the Call of the Sea, wishing you a good day.
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2: Good morning. This is Greg Grunke bringing you your morning Tide Tones report on Radio Sausalito. Today is Thursday, September 3rd, 2026. A high tide of 4 feet will occur at 5:34 a.m., followed by a low tide of 3 feet at 9:45 a.m. The next high tide will be 6.1 feet at 4:23 p.m., followed by a low tide of 0.4 feet at 11:37 p.m. This tide data is for the Golden Gate, so compensate accordingly. Today's sunrise was at 6:42, sunset at 7:36, with darkness by 8:34. And there you have it, today's tide report for San Francisco Bay, brought to you by the Call of the Sea, wishing you a good day.

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Yet when I give you none at all, you swear.

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1: South Africa has the most distinctive and long-lived jazz community on the African continent. You might be unaware that there is such a thing as South African jazz, but you've almost certainly heard it. Hugh Masekela and Miriam Makeba became international musical superstars, while Abdul Ibrahim, the grand jazz master of South Africa, evolved to become one of the music's great jazz composers. 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
3: 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This is Greg Grunke bringing you your morning Tide Tones report on Radio Sausalito. Today is Thursday, September 3rd, 2026. A high tide of 4 feet will occur at 5:34 a.m., followed by a low tide of 3 feet at 9:45 a.m. The next high tide will be 6.1 feet at 4:23 p.m., followed by a low tide of 0.4 feet at 11:37 p.m. This tide data is for the Golden Gate, so compensate accordingly. Today's sunrise was at 6:42, sunset at 7:36, with darkness by 8:34. And there you have it, today's tide report for San Francisco.

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1: South Africa has the most distinctive and long-lived jazz community on the African continent. You might be unaware that there is such a thing as South African jazz, but you've almost certainly heard it. Hugh Masekela and Miriam Makeba became international musical superstars, while Abdul Ibrahim, the grand jazz master of South Africa, evolved to become one of the music's great jazz composers. 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
2: 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That's a Historical Society downtown walking tour happening the second and fourth Saturday each month from 10:30 a.m. to noon, leaving from the Ice House Museum at 780 Bridgeway in downtown Sausalito. 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
1: 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Here's a public service announcement from the City of Sausalito. September 12th is Make a Difference Day in Sausalito, when community organizations and neighbors come together to lend a hand and care for the places we all share. 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
3: 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This is Greg Grunke bringing you your morning Tide Tones report on Radio Sausalito. Today is Thursday, September 3rd, 2026. A high tide of 4 feet will occur at 5:34 a.m., followed by a low tide of 3 feet at 9:45 a.m. The next high tide will be 6.1 feet at 4:23 p.m., followed by a low tide of 0.4 feet at 11:37 p.m. This tide data is for the Golden Gate, so compensate accordingly. Today's sunrise was at 6:42, sunset at 7:36, with darkness by 8:34. And there you have it, today's tide report for San Francisco Bay, brought to you by the Call of the Sea, wishing you a good day.

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1: South Africa has the most distinctive and long-lived jazz community on the African continent. 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
3: 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This is Greg Grunke bringing you your morning Tide Tones report on Radio Sausalito. Today is Thursday, September 3rd, 2026. A high tide of 4 feet will occur at 5:34 a.m., followed by a low tide of 3 feet at 9:45 a.m. The next high tide will be 6.1 feet at 4:23 p.m., followed by a low tide of 0.4 feet at 11:37 p.m. This tide data is for the Golden Gate, so compensate accordingly. Today's sunrise was at 6:42, sunset at 7:36, with darkness by 8:34. And there you have it, today's tide report for San Francisco Bay, brought to you by the Call of the Sea, wishing you a good day.

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3: 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That's a Historical Society downtown walking tour happening the second and fourth Saturday each month from 10:30 a.m. to noon, leaving from the Ice House Museum at 780 Bridgeway in downtown Sausalito. 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
4: Good morning. This is Greg Grunke bringing you your morning Tide Tones report on Radio Sausalito. Today is Thursday, September 3rd, 2026. A high tide of 4 feet will occur at 5:34 a.m., followed by a low tide of 3 feet at 9:45 a.m. The next high tide will be 6.1 feet at 4:23 p.m., followed by a low tide of 0.4 feet at 11:37 p.m. This tide data is for the Golden Gate, so compensate accordingly. Today's sunrise was at 6:42, sunset at 7:36, with darkness by 8:34. And there you have it, today's tide report for San Francisco Bay, brought to you by the Call of the Sea, wishing you a good day.

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1: South Africa has the most distinctive and long-lived jazz community on the African continent. You might be unaware that there is such a thing as South African jazz, but you've almost certainly heard it. Hugh Masekela and Miriam Makeba became international musical superstars, while Abdul Ibrahim, the grand jazz master of South Africa, evolved to become one of the music's great jazz composers. 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

He isn't true. He beats me too. What can I do? Oh, my man, I love him so. He'll never know. All my life is just despair. But I don't care when he takes me in his arms. The world is bright. All right. What's the difference if I say I'll go away when I know I'll come back on my knees?

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3: 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This is Greg Grunke bringing you your morning Tide Tones report on Radio Sausalito. Today is Thursday, September 3rd, 2026. A high tide of 4 feet will occur at 5:34 a.m., followed by a low tide of 3 feet at 9:45 a.m. The next high tide will be 6.1 feet at 4:23 p.m., followed by a low tide of 0.4 feet at 11:37 p.m. This tide data is for the Golden Gate, so compensate accordingly. Today's sunrise was at 6:42, sunset at 7:36, with darkness by 8:34. And there you have it, today's tide report for San Francisco Bay, brought to you by the Call of the Sea, wishing you a good day.

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1: South Africa has the most distinctive and long-lived jazz community on the African continent. 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
0: Here's a public service announcement from the City of Sausalito. 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That's Make a Difference Day, Sausalito's citywide day of volunteer service. 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
2: 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This is Greg Grunke bringing you your morning Tide Tones report on Radio Sausalito. Today is Thursday, September 3rd, 2026. A high tide of 4 feet will occur at 5:34 a.m., followed by a low tide of 3 feet at 9:45 a.m. The next high tide will be 6.1 feet at 4:23 p.m., followed by a low tide of 0.4 feet at 11:37 p.m. This tide data is for the Golden Gate, so compensate accordingly. Today's sunrise was at 6:42, sunset at 7:36, with darkness by 8:34. And there you have it, today's tide report for San Francisco Bay, brought to you by the Call of the Sea, wishing you a good day.

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2: 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That's the Jazz and Blues by the Bay free concert series happening each Friday evening beginning June 5th from 6:30 to 8 p.m. at Gabrielson Park through September 25th. 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
3: 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This is Greg Grunke bringing you your morning Tide Tones report on Radio Sausalito. Today is Thursday, September 3rd, 2026. A high tide of 4 feet will occur at 5:34 a.m., followed by a low tide of 3 feet at 9:45 a.m. The next high tide will be 6.1 feet at 4:23 p.m., followed by a low tide of 0.4 feet at 11:37 p.m. This tide data is for the Golden Gate, so compensate accordingly. Today's sunrise was at 6:42, sunset at 7:36, with darkness by 8:34. And there you have it, today's tide report for San Francisco Bay, brought to you by the Call of the Sea, wishing you a good day.

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1: South Africa has the most distinctive and long-lived jazz community on the African continent. You might be unaware that there is such a thing as South African jazz, but you've almost certainly heard it. Hugh Masekela and Miriam Makeba became international musical superstars, while Abdul Ibrahim, the grand jazz master of South Africa, evolved to become one of the music's great jazz composers. 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
2: 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That's the Jazz and Blues by the Bay free concert series happening each Friday evening beginning June 5th from 6:30 to 8 p.m. at Gabrielson Park through September 25th. 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
3: Good morning. This is Greg Grunke bringing you your morning Tide Tones report on Radio Sausalito. Today is Thursday, September 3rd, 2026. A high tide of 4 feet will occur at 5:34 a.m., followed by a low tide of 3 feet at 9:45 a.m. The next high tide will be 6.1 feet at 4:23 p.m., followed by a low tide of 0.4 feet at 11:37 p.m. This tide data is for the Golden Gate, so compensate accordingly. Today's sunrise was at 6:42, sunset at 7:36, with darkness by 8:34. And there you have it, today's tide report for San Francisco Bay, brought to you by the Call of the Sea, wishing you a good day.

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2: Good morning. This is Greg Grunke bringing you your morning Tide Tones report on Radio Sausalito. Today is Thursday, September 3rd, 2026. A high tide of 4 feet will occur at 5:34 a.m., followed by a low tide of 3 feet at 9:45 a.m. The next high tide will be 6.1 feet at 4:23 p.m., followed by a low tide of 0.4 feet at 11:37 p.m. This tide data is for the Golden Gate, so compensate accordingly. Today's sunrise was at 6:42, sunset at 7:36, with darkness by 8:34. And there you have it, today's tide report for San Francisco Bay, brought to you by the Call of the Sea, wishing you a good day.

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Yes, Gate, make a little old ballad on the floor for me there. Now here's one thing that I want you know. 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Take it from me!

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1: South Africa has the most distinctive and long-lived jazz community on the African continent. 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Hugh Masekela and Miriam Makeba became international musical superstars, while Abdul Ibrahim, the grand jazz master of South Africa, evolved to become one of the music's great jazz composers. 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
3: Good morning. This is Greg Grunke bringing you your morning Tide Tones report on Radio Sausalito. Today is Thursday, September 3rd, 2026. A high tide of 4 feet will occur at 5:34 a.m., followed by a low tide of 3 feet at 9:45 a.m. The next high tide will be 6.1 feet at 4:23 p.m., followed by a low tide of 0.4 feet at 11:37 p.m. This tide data is for the Golden Gate, so compensate accordingly. Today's sunrise was at 6:42, sunset at 7:36, with darkness by 8:34. And there you have it, today's tide report for San Francisco Bay, brought to you by the Call of the Sea, wishing you a good day.

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0: girl.
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4: 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This is Greg Grunke bringing you your morning Tide Tones report on Radio Sausalito. Today is Thursday, September 3rd, 2026. A high tide of 4 feet will occur at 5:34 a.m., followed by a low tide of 3 feet at 9:45 a.m. The next high tide will be 6.1 feet at 4:23 p.m., followed by a low tide of 0.4 feet at 11:37 p.m. This tide data is for the Golden Gate, so compensate accordingly. Today's sunrise was at 6:42, sunset at 7:36, with darkness by 8:34. And there you have it, today's tide report for San Francisco Bay, brought to you by the Call of the Sea, wishing you a good day.

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2: 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The 4th annual Sausalito Oyster Festival is happening Sunday, September 27th from noon to 3 p.m. at Dumphy Park right here in Sausalito. 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
3: Good morning. This is Greg Grunke bringing you your morning Tide Tones report on Radio Sausalito. Today is Thursday, September 3rd, 2026. A high tide of 4 feet will occur at 5:34 a.m., followed by a low tide of 3 feet at 9:45 a.m. The next high tide will be 6.1 feet at 4:23 p.m., followed by a low tide of 0.4 feet at 11:37 p.m. This tide data is for the Golden Gate, so compensate accordingly. Today's sunrise was at 6:42, sunset at 7:36, with darkness by 8:34. And there you have it, today's tide report for San Francisco Bay, brought to you by the Call of the Sea, wishing you a good day.

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1: South Africa has the most distinctive and long-lived jazz community on the African continent. You might be unaware that there is such a thing as South African jazz, but you've almost certainly heard it. Hugh Masekela and Miriam Makeba became international musical superstars, while Abdul Ibrahim, the grand jazz master of South Africa, evolved to become one of the music's great jazz composers. Join me, Larry Slater, the Jazz MD, for an hour exploring the roots of South African jazz and the artists who created this unique jazz community. 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
2: 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Jazz and Blues by the Bay is back again beginning June 5th. 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Music starts at 6:30 and ends at 8 p.m. For the 2026 lineup, more information about Jazz and Blues by the Bay, and to reserve tables, visit sausalito.gov/events. That's the Jazz and Blues by the Bay free concert series happening each Friday evening beginning June 5th from 6:30 to 8 p.m. at Gabrielson Park through September 25th. 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

into each and every life. Some rain has got to fall, but too much of that stuff has fallen into mine and into each heart. Some tears has got to fall, but I know that someday that sun is bound to shine.

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3: 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The 4th Annual Sausalito Oyster Festival is happening Sunday, September 27th from noon to 3 p.m. at Dumphy Park right here in Sausalito. 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That's the 4th Annual Sausalito Oyster Festival, Sunday, September 27th from noon to 3 p.m. in Dumphy Park in Sausalito. 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
4: Good morning. This is Greg Grunke bringing you your morning Tide Tones report on Radio Sausalito. Today is Thursday, September 3rd, 2026. A high tide of 4 feet will occur at 5:34 a.m., followed by a low tide of 3 feet at 9:45 a.m. The next high tide will be 6.1 feet at 4:23 p.m., followed by a low tide of 0.4 feet at 11:37 p.m. This tide data is for the Golden Gate, so compensate accordingly. Today's sunrise was at 6:42, sunset at 7:36, with darkness by 8:34. And there you have it, today's tide report for San Francisco Bay, brought to you by the Call of the Sea, wishing you a good day.

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1: South Africa has the most distinctive and long-lived jazz community on the African continent. You might be unaware that there is such a thing as South African jazz, but you've almost certainly heard it. Hugh Masekela and Miriam Makeba became international musical superstars, while Abdul Ibrahim, the grand jazz master of South Africa, evolved to become one of the music's great jazz composers. Join me, Larry Slater, the Jazz MD, for an hour exploring the roots of South African jazz and the artists who created this unique jazz community. 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
3: 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This is Greg Grunke bringing you your morning Tide Tones report on Radio Sausalito. Today is Thursday, September 3rd, 2026. A high tide of 4 feet will occur at 5:34 a.m., followed by a low tide of 3 feet at 9:45 a.m. The next high tide will be 6.1 feet at 4:23 p.m., followed by a low tide of 0.4 feet at 11:37 p.m. This tide data is for the Golden Gate, so compensate accordingly. Today's sunrise was at 6:42, sunset at 7:36, with darkness by 8:34. And there you have it, today's tide report for San Francisco Bay, brought to you by the Call of the Sea, wishing you a good day.

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I'm proud that you're listening to Radio Sausalito. 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
1: 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We're testing our new signal at 1570 AM in San Rafael, and we're looking for signal reports. 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
3: Good morning. This is Greg Grunke bringing you your morning Tide Tones report on Radio Sausalito. Today is Thursday, September 3rd, 2026. A high tide of 4 feet will occur at 5:34 AM, followed by a low tide of 3 feet at 9:45 AM. The next high tide will be 6.1 feet at 4:23 p.m., followed by a low tide of 0.4 feet at 11:37 p.m. This tide data is for the Golden Gate, so compensate accordingly. Today's sunrise was at 6:42, sunset at 7:36, with darkness by 8:34. And there you have it. Today's Tide Report for San Francisco Bay, brought to you by the Call of the Sea, wishing you a good day.

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1: 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Here's a public service announcement from the City of Sausalito. 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
2: Now it is time for Tide Tones PM, your afternoon tide report from Radio Sausalito. Your reporter is Greg Grunke. Today is Thursday, September 3rd, 2026. A high tide of 6.1 feet will occur at 4:23 p.m., followed by a low tide of 0.4 feet at 11:37 p.m. The next high tide will be 4.5 feet at 7:17 a.m. tomorrow, followed by a low tide of 3.4 feet at 10:57 a.m. All tide data is for the Golden Gate, so compensate accordingly. Today's sunrise was at 6:42. Sunset will be at 7:36, with darkness by 8:34. And there you have it, today's tide report for San Francisco Bay, brought to you by the Call of the Sea. Wishing you a good day.

the highest peak, but it doesn't thrill me half as much as dancing cheek to cheek. Oh, I'd love to go out fishing in a river or a creek, but I don't enjoy it half as much

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2: 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That's the Jazz and Blues by the Bay free concert series happening each Friday evening beginning June 5th from 6:30 to 8 p.m. at Gabrielson Park through September 25th. 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
4: Now it is time for Tide Tones PM, your afternoon tide report from Radio Sausalito. Your reporter is Greg Grunke. Today is Thursday, September 3rd, 2026. A high tide of 6.1 feet will occur at 4:23 p.m., followed by a low tide of 0.4 feet at 11:37 p.m. The next high tide will be 4.5 feet at 7:17 a.m. tomorrow, followed by a low tide of 3.4 feet at 10:57 a.m. All tide data is for the Golden Gate, so compensate accordingly. Today's sunrise was at 6:42, sunset will be at 7:36, with darkness by 8:34. And there you have it, today's tide report for San Francisco Bay, brought to you by the Call of the Sea, wishing you a good day.

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1: 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Here's a public service announcement from the City of Sausalito. 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
2: Now it is time for Tide Tones PM, your afternoon tide report from Radio Sausalito. Your reporter is Greg Grunke. Today is Thursday, September 3rd, 2026. A high tide of 6.1 feet will occur at 4:23 p.m., followed by a low tide of 0.4 feet at 11:37 p.m. The next high tide will be 4.5 feet at 7:17 a.m. tomorrow, followed by a low tide of 3.4 feet at 10:57 a.m. All tide data is for the Golden Gate, so compensate accordingly. Today's sunrise was at 6:42. Sunset will be at 7:36, with darkness by 8:34. And there you have it, today's tide report for San Francisco Bay, brought to you by the Call of the Sea, wishing you a good day.

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3: 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The 4th Annual Sausalito Oyster Festival is happening Sunday, September 27th from noon to 3 p.m. at Dumphy Park right here in Sausalito. 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For more information, visit sausalitocommunityboating.org.

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2: 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That's a Historical Society downtown walking tour happening the second and fourth Saturday each month from 10:30 a.m. to noon, leaving from the Ice House Museum at 780 Bridgeway in downtown Sausalito. 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
3: Now it is time for Tide Tones PM, your afternoon tide report from Radio Sausalito. Your reporter is Greg Grunke. Today is Thursday, September 3rd, 2026. A high tide of 6.1 feet will occur at 4:23 p.m., followed by a low tide of 0.4 feet at 11:37 p.m. The next high tide will be 4.5 feet at 7:17 a.m. tomorrow, followed by a low tide of 3.4 feet at 10:57 a.m. All tide data is for the Golden Gate, so compensate accordingly. Today's sunrise was at 6:42, sunset will be at 7:36, with darkness by 8:34. And there you have it, today's tide report for San Francisco Bay, brought to you by the Call of the Sea, wishing you a good day.

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2: 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That's a Historical Society downtown walking tour happening the second and fourth Saturday each month from 10:30 a.m. to noon, leaving from the Ice House Museum at 780 Bridgeway in downtown Sausalito. 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
3: Now it is time for Tide Tones PM, your afternoon tide report from Radio Sausalito. Your reporter is Greg Grunke. Today is Thursday, September 3rd, 2026. A high tide of 6.1 feet will occur at 4:23 p.m., followed by a low tide of 0.4 feet at 11:37 p.m. The next high tide will be 4.5 feet at 7:17 a.m. tomorrow, followed by a low tide of 3.4 feet at 10:57 a.m. All tide data is for the Golden Gate, so compensate accordingly. Today's sunrise was at 6:42, sunset will be at 7:36, with darkness by 8:34. And there you have it, today's tide report for San Francisco Bay, brought to you by the Call of the Sea, wishing you a good day.

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1: South Africa has the most distinctive and long-lived jazz community on the African continent. 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
3: I met the sweetest thing just the other day. I insisted that she listen to what I had to say. She said she's in a hurry, so I pulled out a pen and I jotted down her number and I asked her right then, what you gonna do on Monday? What you gonna do on Tuesday?

And on Sunday, I'm going to cool it and give myself a rest. Cause when the weekday starts again, I want to be at my very best. Now what you gonna do on Monday, Tuesday? What you gonna do on Wednesday, Thursday? What you gonna do on Friday?

maybe on Sunday I'm gonna cool it and give myself a rest. Cause when the weekday starts again, I'm gonna be at my very best. Now what you gonna do on Monday, Tuesday? What you gonna do on Wednesday, Thursday? What you gonna do on Friday, Saturday, Sunday? Make love with you. Monday.

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You've been always kicking, but you stubbed your toes when you ups and kicks the bucket, just like old man Moe's. When you get no kicks from loving and you blow your top instead, it's a fact that you ain't living. Jack, you dead.

0: use of having muscles when your life hangs by a thread? 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You've been always kicking, but you stubbed your toes when you ups and kicks to bucket, just like old man Mose. 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
5: Now it is time for Tide Tones PM, your afternoon tide report from Radio Sausalito. Your reporter is Greg Grunke. Today is Thursday, September 3rd, 2026. A high tide of 6.1 feet will occur at 4:23 p.m., followed by a low tide of 0.4 feet at 11:37 p.m. The next high tide will be 4.5 feet at 7:17 a.m. tomorrow, followed by a low tide of 3.4 feet at 10:57 a.m. All tide data is for the Golden Gate, so compensate accordingly. Today's sunrise was at 6:42. Sunset will be at 7:36, with darkness by 8:34. And there you have it, today's tide report for San Francisco Bay, brought to you by the Call of the Sea. Wishing you a good day.

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never miss when I'm ready to go. But if you can't smile and say yes, please don't cry and say no. 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

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When I ask for a date, the answer is no. 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How about that jive? Keep me alive. Baby, let bygones be bygones, 'cause men are scarce as night.

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3: Now it is time for Tide Tones PM, your afternoon tide report from Radio Sausalito. Your reporter is Greg Grunke. Today is Thursday, September 3rd, 2026. A high tide of 6.1 feet will occur at 4:23 p.m., followed by a low tide of 0.4 feet at 11:37 p.m. The next high tide will be 4.5 feet at 7:17 a.m. tomorrow, followed by a low tide of 3.4 feet at 10:57 a.m. All tide data is for the Golden Gate, so compensate accordingly. Today's sunrise was at 6:42. Sunset will be at 7:36, with darkness by 8:34. And there you have it, today's tide report for San Francisco Bay, brought to you by the Call of the Sea. Wishing you a good day.

You better show that big broadcaster that you're a solid music master and you'll achieve prosperity. That's a little advice from me. The old music master simply sat there amazed. With wide-eyed and open mouth he gazed and he gazed. How can you be certain, little boy? Tell me how. Because I was born, my friend, 100 years from now. He hit a chord that rocked the spinet and disappeared in the infinite. And up a

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A buzzer took a monkey for a ride in the air. The monkey thought that everything was on the square. The buzzer tried to throw the monkey off of his back, but the monkey grabbed his neck and said, "Now listen, Jack. Straighten up and fly right. Straighten up and fly right. Straighten up and fly right. Cool down, Papa, don't you blow your top. 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

right. 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Straighten up and fly right. Cool down, Papa, don't you blow your top. Fly right.

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3: Now it is time for Tide Tones PM, your afternoon tide report from Radio Sausalito. Your reporter is Greg Runke. Today is Thursday, September 3rd, 2026. A high tide of 6.1 feet will occur at 4:23 p.m., followed by a low tide of 0.4 feet at 11:37 p.m. The next high tide will be 4.5 feet at 7:17 a.m. tomorrow, followed by a low tide of 3.4 feet at 10:57 a.m. All tide data is for the Golden Gate, so compensate accordingly. Today's sunrise was at 6:42, sunset will be at 7:36, with darkness by 8:34. And there you have it, today's tide report for San Francisco Bay, brought to you by the Call of the Sea, wishing you a good day.

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Well, how about that? There's some of Danny Elfman's music from Tim Burton's 2003 live-action fairy tale, Big Fish, starring Ewan McGregor. And he begins this week's episode of Celluloid Dreams, the movie show, celebrating the art of film and the movie-going experience since 1996. Well, I'm Larry Jacobetz, co-producer of this long-running show, and I'm sitting in for host Tim Sika this week. Why, you ask? Why not, I counter. After marking our 30th anniversary in May 2026, we've been finding excuses to spelunk into our considerable archive and re-present an incredible array of conversations through all categories of film and beyond. To that end, in this very episode, we talk with an author, two actors, two directors, and a producer. And we only have four guests. An Angolan man is reunited with his family in New York City, where he currently drives a cab. Problem is, they haven't seen each other in 17 years, and things have changed, leaving them all but strangers. From Farewell Amour and via COVID-era Zoom, it's actor Natari Guma Mabaho Mwine. I'm absolutely convinced I said that correctly. Then we have another Zoom interview, this from the first summer of COVID, 2019. While we all were trying to figure out our strange new world, actor Dave Franco had an inspiration. He brought his low-budget indie horror film and directorial debut, The Rental, to drive-in theaters, which were just beginning an unexpected resurgence as viable places to be with people while maintaining safe distances. It turned out to be a match made in movie heaven, reigniting passion for that most American of family pastimes. First up this week, though, in 2022, one of our Bay Area movie media colleagues published a book collecting her impressions of actors and other famous folk from across her 50-plus year career as a film writer. We kick things off with a chat with Ruth Stein, the author of Sitting with the Stars, Interviews with 100 Hollywood Legends.

0: Ruth Stein is the founder and co-director of the Mostly British Film Festival in San Francisco. She covered movies for the San Francisco Chronicle from 1970 to 2020. She wrote a singles column that was syndicated in 30 newspapers in the U.S. and Canada, and is the author of the self-help book, The Art of Single Living. She teaches film at the Fromm Institute at the University of San Francisco, and she is here, not on Zoom, but on the line from the great city of San Francisco to talk about her fabulous book, Sitting Down with the Stars, Interviews with 100 Hollywood Legends. Ruth, thanks for doing this.
1: Oh, it's my pleasure, Tim. I always love talking to you.
0: Oh, and it's mutual. You know that. Living through this pandemic, Ruth, so many challenges, but you turned it into a positive experience, right?
1: That's when I did. I like to say that this is the only good thing that's come out of COVID, because I do run a film festival, the Mostly British Film Festival, and I also teach film at the Fromm Institute at the University of San Francisco. But suddenly, I was asked to do it, teach the class on Zoom, and I didn't want to do it, so we postponed that, and we had to postpone the festival. So I was faced with not having anything to do, and I'm not a good person having to face having nothing to do. I tend to have a lot of energy, and I kind of spinning my wheels if I'm not focused on something. And I have to say, for many years when I've been telling people my stories, often when I come back from an interview and I talk to my friends, they say, well, you ought to put all this together in a book.
0: Yeah.
1: And I could never quite get a handle on how to do it, because I didn't really want to just run my interviews. I mean, especially in this day and age when anybody who's really interested and what I said to Sidney Poitier can find it online. So I was trying to think about how I could do it in a way that would be interesting to other people and also, frankly, interesting to me. And so I hit on this idea of sort of going behind the scenes, telling people what was really going on and what I was really thinking, essentially putting myself into it, because I'm old school journalist. And I was always told that I didn't really belong in the story, and so I rarely would ever mention myself in my interviews. I mean, I did do other personal writing, but in my interviews with celebrities, it was always about them. So this book, in a sense, is about me and my interaction with them. And I wrote one a day. We got this book out in 9 months, which I think has to be some sort of a world record.
0: Wow, yeah.
1: So I would do one a day. And what I would do is I would look at my old interview with the help of a Chronicle librarian who was just great at finding these really old stories from the 1970s. Not as easy to find. After the Chronicle got digitalized, they were much easier. But he found these, I think, at the San Francisco Public Library. So I would read the story and try to remember and sort of go to sleep with that person in my mind, you know, and wake up in the morning. And it's interesting, I find, I don't know if you're not as old as I am, but I don't know if you find this to be true, but I tend to remember things from the past with some more clarity than something that happened yesterday, and that's getting more and more apparent.
0: Well, that's I think that's because that was your creative life, and you were engaging with these creative people, and that was your profession, so it makes sense that you would remember that stuff.
1: Yeah, so I remember things like Faye Dunaway's publicist telling me that she doesn't like noise. Right before I went into the interview.
0: And
1: I was walking and thinking, what does that mean? I'm not supposed to be talking in tongues. I'm not supposed to be tapping my foot. What does that mean? So I remembered a lot of little things like that. I love my Al Pacino story. When I walked in, he was already in the room, and he was like opening up all the shades, and he was readjusting the tables. He told me he was going to paint the walls next. And then he finally looked at me, and he said, have we met before? You look familiar. So you know how you sometimes think of the right thing to say an hour later, but I actually thought of the right thing to say right then. And so I looked right into his wonderful dark brown eyes, and I said, really? You look familiar, too.
0: Well, you know, it's funny that you described the end that you had with this book, which is to write it from your perspective. And I think that's what made it particularly interesting. The interview that you did with Timothy Chalamet, I was rereading it today. And it actually, well, the first time I read it, it made me nervous because I thought, oh, my God, are they going to throw her out? Of
1: the Woody Allen thing,
0: Well, yeah.
1: I should tell you, there was one critic who actually wrote a very nice review for the Chronicle, but he said he thought the book should be called Interviews with 99 Hollywood Legends and Timothy Chalamet. But yeah, that was an awkward situation, and I often would find myself in awkward situations for different reasons, but this was, he had finished doing a movie with Woody Allen, and then everybody descended down, you know, Woody Allen suddenly was an awful person again, which seems to happen every 15 years now, although there are no new cases against him or charges or anything. I don't know what the original thing was that happened. I don't think anybody does, but there seems to be a little, to me, to be a little unfair. So suddenly, if you made a movie with Woody Allen, instead of that being a feather in your cap, because everybody wanted to work with him and they would work at their lowest rate just to be able to say they were in Woody Allen movies, suddenly became a bad thing. So Timothy Chalamet is giving back his salary. He's donating it to some charity.
0: Right.
1: And I wanted to ask him about it. Yeah. You know, did he enjoy making the film? What was his experience like with Woody Allen? Why did he feel he had to take such a drastic step as to give the money back? But his publicists were just dying, and they were like saying, no, you can't ask him about that. Then they were in the room. I usually don't like to have
0: people
1: in the room.
0: Yeah.
1: But with the younger people, they sometimes feel like they have to, you know, be there because they're never quite sure. I remember when Colin Farrell, I had the first American interview with him, and the publicist who I knew from Fox, and I let her stay in because he was swearing so much, and they were getting really, really worried about what these interviews were going to sound like. But, you know, he didn't change. He was still, I thought he was terrific because he was completely unvarnished. He talked about all the how awful Hollywood was and how ridiculous it was and how ridiculous all these meetings were. I mean, he was like the anti-star, and I loved him for it. So poor Timothy got stuck in the middle of this, and he doesn't really have the experience of somebody like a Robert Redford would to know how to turn it, to make it a joke or to lighten it or to say something.
0: Yeah, he just sat there,
1: funny.
0: Yeah, he just sat there, right?
1: He just sat there. The publicist says, don't answer that. I keep pushing one. And he just sat there. And it was uncomfortable. I was uncomfortable all around. But as a journalist, I felt I had to ask him because this was all over the news again, you know, about the pariah, Woody Allen. And when I read those stories about everybody giving back their salaries, I thought, first of all, the salaries are so low, which was sort of funny. But, and then they're all giving them back. And I thought, why? Why are they giving them back? So that was my experience with him. But then when we got on the topic, these stars, you know, they're really there to promote movies. They're not there because they want to talk to Ruth Stein. And I've always felt that my job is to get them off that topic because it really, as you know, Tim, quite often these advance pieces run in advance of when the movie opens.
0: Yeah.
1: I feel, as a film goer, and I feel that readers feel the same way, they're not that interested in the movie until they've seen it. They don't want to know all the details about how the film was made. It's too much information. They want to go see the film. So I always try to come in with questions that are going to... I let them have their little spiel, you know, and then I try to get them on other topics or other movies or just anything other than plugging the film that they're there to watch. But Timothy finally did end up... And it was an interesting interview because the movie we were talking about was one in which he played a teenage drug addict.
0: Right.
1: And he talks a lot about why he didn't think he ended up that way and how his parents were always sort of there to listen to him and how much they really helped him. And so it was sort of a nice look at that. I mean, a nice turn. It made it personal and not just about the movie. But yeah, I do remember, I do think about him in that room with everybody saying, don't do that. Yes, tell me. No.
0: Yeah.
1: It was weird.
2: This is Malcolm McDowell. You're listening to Celluloid Dreams, celebrating the art of film and the movie-going experience.
0: We're talking to Ruth Stein. She is author of Sitting Down with the Stars, interviews with 100 Hollywood legends. I've read your film reviews and features in the Chronicle over the years. I've been in the audience of several of your Q&As with actors and filmmakers and attended your Mostly British Film Festival on occasion. But I never realized, I mean, I knew you talked to all these people, but I never realized what an exotic career you've had. I mean, you've not only interviewed all these Hollywood icons, but you've done so in like other countries in exotic places. I think you cited, you interviewed Princess Grace in Monaco.
1: I did at the Palace.
0: That's just amazing to me. I would sort of mention,
1: but these are all things that I pushed for. I mean, it wasn't like my editor said, you know, go interview Princess. And I paid for it, by the way. Being notoriously cheap. Later on, when I started going to film festivals, they did send me. But when I went to London, talked to Glenda Jackson. Those were all my vacations that I did.
0: Omar Sharif in Paris.
1: One of the big misses that I still regret is I was supposed to interview Noel Coward, and we had a date. He stayed at the Savoy Hotel, and we had a date and everything. He decided to go back to his home in Switzerland early and canceled it, and I always regretted that because I would have loved to have talked to him. But pretty much I got to talk to everybody that I wanted to talk to. So.
0: You mentioned earlier Sidney Poitier, who passed a few days ago, and you spent, what was it, like an hour with him?
1: I did, and it was in 1980, and it was when he wrote his autobiography. He's just in his 50s, but he led quite a life. There was a wonderful quote that I had that I gave it to the Chronicle. I'm not sure that it seems like they probably didn't put it in because it was kind of complicated, but I just want to read it because it's just so much fun and it says so much about him. I sort of asked him, why did he make it as opposed to other actors who maybe almost as talented or whatever? And also, I mean, his whole background, and he arrived in the United States as a teenager. He had no money at all. So how did he do it? And he said, I'm just thoroughly charming. That's why I made it, he says, flashing one of many mischievous smiles during our hour-long interview. He might have added thoroughly handsome as well, with intense, deep-set eyes, high cheekbones, and a perfectly sculpted face. There are many other black actors, but none of them are nearly as interesting as I am. Sure, I was in the right place at the right time, but without my kind of personality, those other forces wouldn't have mattered.
0: A good, strong self-image he had of himself, obviously.
1: He had a very, thinking this kid who grew up with wearing flour sacks for pants and literally had nothing, no idea of what the world was and Hollywood, no preparation. That he made it is phenomenal, but that's true for a lot of the stars, maybe not as quite as dramatically as him, but there's something about them that just pops out, and there are people in Hollywood who are trained to notice talent, casting directors, obviously, but also directors. I remember Catherine Zeta-Jones got a chance to work in Hollywood because Steven Spielberg saw her doing her British soap opera when he was watching. He was in London and he watched the show and he thought, wow, this woman really has talent, and he brought her to Hollywood. So there are lucky breaks, but then you've got to be ready with your good stuff when that happens to be able to to show that these people are right and that you can do it. And I'm sure a lot of people get picked like that and then they don't end up becoming stars. But so it is lucky breaks and it's preparation. And then it's more complicated than that because, my very first celebrity interview was when I was in journalism school at Northwestern, and we did a class on doing interviews. Uh-huh. And I interviewed Pat O'Brien, who movie buffs will remember as being, pretty much on par with Jimmy Cagney in the 1940s movies, and his friend Spencer Tracy.
0: Right.
1: And then when I talked to him, he was doing dinner theater. He and his wife were doing a dinner theater at a place called Ivanhoe in Chicago. And he said, my career just stopped. And he said, Spencer Tracy tried to help me. He tried to get me into some of his movies. They were sort of the Irish mafia in Hollywood. And I don't know what happened. He said, I honestly don't know what happened, but the movie parts just dried up. And you think of so many of these actors. Poitier he stepped back on his own. I'm sure he could have kept working if he wanted to. But I'm often struck that these stars do disappear and then we don't hear about them again until they die. But there's so many actors. Heather Graham, Natalie Wood's daughter, Natasha Wagner, and Tobey Maguire, who got off to a fantastic start. He was a lead in one of his first movies. What happened to him? There's so many of them, and it's a tough business. And I believe that even the big stars who disappear, and Demi Moore is a good example of this, what often happens is if they're not very pleasant or if they're a pain in the butt, like she apparently was, and then the box office drops off, people don't want to hire them because why would you want to work with somebody who's unpleasant? It's a very intense situation on a movie set. People want to work with people who are nice and are going to go along with it and they're going to be part of the group and everything. And some of these actors drop off just because nobody wants to work with them anymore when they don't have to.
0: Yeah.
1: So it's a heartbreaking business in a lot of ways.
0: Yeah. We're talking to Ruth Stein. She is a film critic, founder and co-director of the Mostly British Film Festival and author of the book we're talking about, Sitting Down with the Stars, Interviews with 100 Hollywood Legends, published by Grizzly Peak Press. A question I am sure you get asked often, but I don't know if I could tell by reading the book, at which I did thoroughly, but in the context of the book we're talking about, without thinking about it too much, who was your favorite interview of all time?
1: Well, I tend to say Robin Williams because I talked to him many times and had awful conversations with him off script, and he was just such a lovely guy, and also because he died young, so I have very fond memories of that interview. But a lot of the people that I interviewed I thought were interesting in ways that maybe I hadn't read. But Robert Redford's a very down-to-earth person to interview.
0: Yeah, right, you know, that's what I've heard.
1: He doesn't set up barriers, and I love it because he seems to always be eating during my interviews. I can hear him eating. And one time he had a piece of lettuce stuck in his tooth, and I thought, isn't that great?
0: Yeah, like it's a real human being under that star celebrity.
1: I probably liked more people than I didn't. I thought Janet Leigh was lovely, and I had a chance to interview her on the stage at ACT at the Geary Theater, and as well as doing other times talking to her. And you know, I think the thing about my book that throws a lot of people is I include Josephine Baker. I was going to say people like Josephine Baker, but there's nobody like Josephine Baker. Ray. Now, I'm not that old, but I caught them sort of either when they were trying to resurrect their career or they were really at the end of their career. Nick LaSalle, who everybody knows, says, what about G.W. Griffith? Didn't you interview G.W. Griffith? I said, no, I missed that one. But a lot of, you know, I'd interviewed a lot of people in the old days of San Francisco International Film Festival, and many celebrities there because there weren't that many festivals and people weren't coming to promote movies. They were just coming to talk about their careers. So I talked to Al Guinness and I talked to Joanne Woodward. You know, Natalie Wood. I just had an opportunity to meet a lot of people because of the festival. So the book is really a mix. It truly does reflect the 50 years that I did interviews. A lot of these things sort of seem like a dream to me. I remember Cary Grant, which was the last thing.
0: Yeah,
1: He actually came in to substitute to give a talk to a junior college because Steve Allen got sick.
0: Right.
1: So I ended up interviewing Cary Grant instead.
0: Gosh, yeah.
1: And I started thinking, was I really in the dressing room with Cary Grant? Was I really in the palace talking to Grace Kelly? And then when this librarian found all these articles, it was sort of emotional for me because I thought, yes, I really did do all those things. So it was a very... I mean, it was a wonderful experience for me. It was sort of like, this is your life, Ruth Stein. You know, only they were the people that were being interviewed, not me. But, you know, and even having to select the 100 from hundreds of interviews that I did, which I did for, I mean, obviously, there are a lot of people who were no-brainers to put in there, but I also wanted to put people in, even if they've been gone for a long time, who people knew and would remember and would want to hear about. So some of the people that I interviewed, I just didn't think people would care that much about their lives later on. You know, I mean, not that there was anything wrong with them, but they just didn't seem like to be people that everyone would think, oh, God, I really want to read about this guy. So sometimes that meant, and then interviewing Mel Gibson, this is before we knew exactly what level of jerk he was, but he was a jerk even then, and he had his mates with him, and they all sat around the table, and they booed and hissed with some of my questions and stuff. But I thought, well, yeah, Mel Gibson belongs in there. I mean, he did represent a certain period in Hollywood, and so I was doing a lot of triage as I was, you know, and then there were also... It was a question of how well did I remember the interview. I remember having a lovely time chatting with Julianne Moore, but it didn't make a real impression on my mind except that she offered me a piece of chewing gum, which I think is the only time any celebrity has ever offered me anything.
0: Well, at least you got that, right?
1: Really, really funny things, like one actress who I won't mention blowing in my face and asking me whether she had bad breath.
0: I don't know what to say about that. Well, look, now that you've been on both sides, having interviewed others, and now because of this book, being interviewed yourself, do you prefer one over the other?
1: Well, I'm having a great fun. I was fortunate in November to be able to do a lot of these things live because we had that little window, you know. I had this great book party that I think you came to.
0: Yeah, Jim, I did come to it. Yeah.
1: Yeah, it was a wonderful book party, and I did the Rafael Theater, and I did Manny's, and I was really going all around. And now, of course, that's shut off, and so this month is pretty much spending on Zoom. I'm so grateful this is a radio interview because I didn't have to get dressed up. You should see what I look like.
0: That's what's great about radio. You don't have to care about what you look like.
1: I was thinking for a few minutes before, I think, oh my God, I better put some makeup on. And then I went, oh, no, I don't have to. But so now I'm doing them on Zoom, but I'm really enjoying it. I mean, that's not to say that I didn't have a lifetime where everybody was always interviewing me. I did have another period of that. I wrote a singles column that was syndicated in about 30 newspapers.
0: Right, yeah.
1: And I was on CNN, and I got some national attention off of that, too. But that was a number of years ago. It was before I met my husband. And I've been married for 30 years. So I have had times when I've done television, but maybe not as extensive as going on with this. And I love talking about the book. I love remembering all these people. And everybody, you included, just asking great questions that really, you know, spike my memory and make me want to even talk more. I'm getting a little tired of myself and my voice. You know, I'm getting a little over me. I just did last night, I did the Mechanics Institute. So this is in 24 hours of my motor mouth. John Carroll once said about me, for those of people that don't know this, my first name is spelled R-U-T-H-E, and John Carroll said, the E is silent, but Ruth is not.
0: I love that. Well, you know, Ruth, we could talk for hours about this book.
1: I'm sure we could.
0: Sitting Down with the Stars, but unfortunately, we're out of time. And, well, it's a fabulous read for anybody interested in film and movies.
1: And it is also available from Grizzly Peak, but it's on Amazon as well, if people are interested in getting it.
0: I feel
1: like I better put a plug in. I used to think that was sort of beneath me, but now, no longer.
0: Oh, no, do it. Absolutely. Take advantage of it.
1: You can buy it at Grizzly Peak Press, and you can also get it from Amazon.
0: Yeah, and it's, you know, it's wonderfully readable. It's fun to read, and it's just so easy to read. You can really read the book in a sitting, almost. It's so readable.
1: One of my friends said it's sort of like a box of raisins. Do you want to eat them all at once, or do you want to just eat a couple at a time?
0: Yeah,
1: I like that.
0: Yeah, so, that's a really good,
1: I'm really delighted that people are enjoying the book, and they're telling me that. And it's just all in all been a great experience for me at this point in my career, which I have to say would be sort of toward the end of my career, but not the end.
0: So. Not the end. No, you still, And you know,
1: But nobody knows anything. You're safest on the radio. I can tell you that.
0: Yeah, right. Anyway, okay.
1: Delightful talking to you, Tim. You have a nice weekend.
0: Okay, anyway, Sitting Down with the Stars, Ruth Stein. Ruth, thanks so much for your time and for being with us today. It was great. We could have done a...
1: Thank you for doing it.
0: You betcha. Take care.
1: Okay.
0: Bye-bye.
1: You too. Bye.

0: Sitting with the Stars is available in all those places where you get your books.
1: Even the used ones.
0: Well, it's time for a slightly early intermission break. That's our midpoint on this here show. We call it the intermission because you could use it to go to the snack bar, but you might miss the start of the second half of the show, in which we'll be talking to Dave Franco about his directorial debut indie horror film, The Rental, and the star of the fascinating drama, Farewell Amour, as we touch on more gems from our 30-year archive. But immediately, if you leave, you're going to miss Stephen Chauhette's weekly 60-second Hollywood story. The opinions expressed on Celluloid Dreams are those of the speakers and not necessarily those of anyone connected with this station.
2: Without fanfare, Samroy Leroy Jackson of Chattanooga, Tennessee, became the highest-grossing actor in cinema box office history.
3: Oh, I'm sorry. 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
3: Oh, well, allow me to retort.
2: His Oscar-nominated turn as a philosophical, jerry-curled gangster in the 1994 crime drama Pulp Fiction brought the 46-year-old to the attention of both executives and moviegoers.
3: Please. Continue.
2: While other stars would insist on huge salaries and top billing, Jackson would take on small roles if he thought the film's worthy. By 2005, the sheer volume of his appearances on screen allowed him to surpass Harrison Ford in ticket sales, yet he still remained under many people's radars. One time, Samuel was at a public event with his good friend, actor Lawrence Fishburne. A woman politely approached Fishburne for an autograph, and with Jackson standing right there, told him, "I loved you in Pulp Fiction."
3: Check out the big brain on bread.
2: For more great stories, go to HollywoodStories.com.
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There's another selection from the soundtrack of Tim Burton's 2003 movie Big Fish, the music by longtime Tim Burton collaborator Danny Elfman. That brings us into the second half of Celluloid Dreams this week. I'm Larry Jacobetz, in for Tim Sika. We're playing some rarely heard interviews from our 30-plus year archive. Yep, we has been around a long time. So, to that end, we'll be dipping back to 2019 and our interview with actor-turned-director Dave Franco, talking about his indie horror film, The Rental. Right now, staying in the COVID era, where we did lots

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1: An Angolan immigrant is joined in the U.S. by his wife and daughter. That's the briefest of brief plot outlines of the new Sundance heralded drama Farewell Amor, directed by Ekwa Masanji. The film's superb ensemble cast is headed by American stage and film actor, playwright, photographer, documentarian, and activist Letare Guma Mabaho Mwine, who we are trying to connect with here on Zoom. Here we are. Hello, Entahe. How are you?
2: I'm very well. How are you?
1: I'm fine. How are you negotiating your way through this pandemic we're all living through?
2: I'm taking it one day at a time and grateful for frontline workers who are making it possible to somehow find a bit of normalcy within this crazy time. So I just dropped off my kids at daycare.
1: Well, thank you for being here to talk about Farewell Amor. This is a story about a couple and their daughter, Angolan immigrants, the mother and the daughter living in Tanzania and the father's in the United States, and all of whom have been separated for 17 years because of visa issues, but are reunited in the U.S. as the story begins. You know, until I answer this myself, though, you know, I still would like to hear what you have to say about this. My first question was going to be, as an actor, how you managed to wrap your head around that concept, you know, of being separated by a wife and daughter for 17 years and then being together again and trying to rekindle those relationships after so long an absence. But I realize that you are a playwright whose work already dealt in a lot of ways with the immigrant experience. You're a filmmaker whose work documented HIV positive Ugandans. Your photographic work too almost implies that you would be a natural to play this role of Walter. So anyway, can you comment on any of that? Because as an actor, I would find it kind of rather like a difficult in to playing this role effectively, just because of the unusualness of the situation.
2: Yeah, first, thank you so much for the comments about my work as a playwright and photographer and filmmaker. Yeah, I feel like a lot of the work that I've done has connected to this story in some ways. And being a first-generation American, I felt like a child of two worlds. My parents are from Uganda. Mm-hmm. And for a long time, I mean, one of my oldest friends and a woman I dated for a long time was from Uganda, and we had a long-distance relationship that spanned decades. Or not decades, but a decade, at least a decade. And so I knew what it was like to have a relationship that sort of existed in your imagination and was different once you actually met. Which is the case in this Farewell Amor. But 17 years, I mean, that's when you're just about to start college. That's a lifetime, really.
1: Yeah.
2: So it's really hard to understand how much, I mean, if you think of a child and how much they've changed from childhood to 17 years and how much we as adults go through in that time, it's still hard to understand that.
1: Right. And you know, watching the movie, and I would guess this was some of the director's intention, one sees the immigrant experience in an entirely different light, involving many of the things that you just said, but we rarely see examined on screen the regrets and all the emotions that kind of happen when the immigration papers finally come through. But in the interim, there's whole lives that have been lived separately. So in that sense, I was grateful to watch the movie because it was kind of an eye-opener.
2: I think it's a classic love story, because in all classic love stories, there's this obstacle that comes between the lovers. And often it's another person or time or distance, in this case, time and distance. We have all three of those playing a major role in this film. And for me, it goes down as one of the classic sort of love stories and a classic.
1: I'm curious if you did any backstory work on your character of Walter. For example, how did he and Esther, his wife, hold on to their connection while being separated for so many years and by so many miles?
2: I think one of the main things is that they have a child together. You know, if they didn't have a child together, it's easy to think that then, you know, they might have drifted even further apart. But he is doing his best to be a responsible parent and wanting to give his child and his family more opportunities. And so I really connected to that. And we did some like improvisational work of what their life was like before they arrived. Like,

0: phone conversations. The director, Equa, had us do phone conversations to sort of imagine what it was like. So that was also really helpful too. But I think really one of the key things was just having that sort of, sometimes you just have a connection with someone and you can't really explain it. And that was what I felt like I had with the actors in this film. It was just something that we connected with.
1: I know this is a big question and we really don't have a whole lot of time to go into it in detail, but it must have crossed your mind while preparing for the movie. But why do you think people in general, and again, this is a general statement, but why do you think people in general see the immigrant as someone different from them, as the other?
0: Well, this nation was founded by immigrants. So for those who are saying the other, there's some disconnect, because the only non-immigrants are the Native Americans. Yeah. But everyone here is an immigrant. And so the problem is that we start to vilify, or, you know, it's human nature to sort of otherize people. You can do that through class, through race, through religion, or through nationality. And we do that in the States. Whether you're first generation or your family's been in the States for 15 generations. But we've seen recently the vilification of the immigrant community, where they were called murderers and rapists, and you know, that's just sort of fans the flames of differences rather than focusing on what I believe this film does, Farewell and More, does very well, is just show sort of the parallel, the universal love, and how family is key, and what one will do to try to maintain that familial bond.
1: Right. Well, and the humanity of the individuals just bursts through on the screen. I think that's why I think this film has particular resonance now. You watch it and you can relate to all the characters in the film and what they're going through. Real quick, you're a film director yourself. When you're acting in another director's piece, do you ever find that the director side of you wants to pipe in and do or say something that's outside of your purview as an actor in another artist's piece?
0: Oh, that's a constant struggle. I must thank you for that. Maybe just to speak to Equa to see if I did that. I think I bit my tongue and didn't try to direct anything. I think if anything, we had a few challenges in the beginning with just like trying to work out stuff with the script. But yeah, when I'm on set with somebody else, it's my goal is just to try to help them realize their vision.
1: And tell their story, yeah. Well, our guest has been Entare Guma Mbaho-Mwine, who delivers a moving and human performance in the very moving and human Farewell Amor. It's on digital platforms as of Friday, December 11th. Entare, thank you so much for your time.
0: Thank you so much for this in-depth story, this piece, and for your love of film and for helping us get the word out.
1: Oh, well, it was my pleasure. You stay well and stay safe.
0: You too.
1: Okay, bye-bye.
0: Yeah.

Farewell Amour is, as of this recording, available on a couple of streaming services, which you should find through a quick search. In that first summer of COVID, 2019, actor Dave Franco was about to release his directorial debut feature, The Rental, about two couples who share a weekend getaway until they discover something sinister. Turned out, the perfect place to show it was at the drive-in. So he toured the film to a series of drive-in screens and was possibly the first COVID-era success story. Next up, from 2019, actor-director Dave Franco.

0: Two couples rent a seaside Airbnb for a weekend, and all hell breaks loose. That's the new horror flick, The Rental, in a nutshell. It marks the feature film directorial debut of actor Dave Franco, whose movie credits include 21 Jump Street, Now You See Me, Warm Bodies, Neighbors and Neighbors 2, If Beale Street Could Talk, and The Disaster Artist, among several others. We're going to talk now about The Rental, and we're trying to get a hold of Dave here on the line from Los Angeles.
1: Hello.
0: Hi, Dave Franco. How are you? How are you doing in all this surreality of global pandemics and killer viruses?
1: Yeah, we're doing okay. We're doing okay. We're mainly feeling lucky that we like our home and we like each other, which is nothing.
0: Yeah, that helps a lot. Okay, so The Rental, which is what we're going to talk about here. This story inspired by your own paranoia. I mean, that's as good as any a place, I think, to start when you're creating a genre horror movie.
1: You know, yeah, it was inspired by my own paranoia about the concept of home sharing and just really thinking about how the country is as divided as it's ever been, and no one trusts each other, yet we trust staying in the home of a stranger simply because of a few positive reviews online. And the truth is, you know, while we were filming the movie, there were articles coming out every week about homeowners with hidden cameras in their places. All that being said, I still use Airbnb, and I was staying in an Airbnb while filming this movie, and I think there's just this disconnect where we are all aware of the risks of staying in a stranger's home, but we never think anything bad will actually happen to us.
0: You said that there were articles about cameras, hidden cameras. I mean, I'll tell you this, moving forward, I'm always going to check the shower heads in any place I stay and run by people I don't know. I mean, the situation as you and your co-writer, Joe Swanberg, have envisioned in The Rental is one I honestly never would have thought of. I don't avail myself of Airbnbs a whole lot, but I've been to them, you know, and that just may speak to my own naivete, but in a way, your movies made me paranoid.
1: Yeah. Trust me, like, since we filmed this movie, my levels of paranoia have reached their peak where every time I stay in a rental home now, I'm not thinking, I wonder if there are cameras here. I'm more thinking, I know there are cameras here, and it's just about whether or not I will find them.
0: Yeah, well, you know, it also kind of reminded me of that thing they say, you know, somebody said to the effect of, never do anything in private that you wouldn't want your mother to see, to hear, or to know about. I mean, and it was another reminder of, to me, I mean, this was my takeaway, and I knew nothing about the film before I saw it, but it was another reminder of, in this 21st century culture of ours, how much of who we are, what we do, and where we've traversed is now, for all intents and purposes, public. I mean, if you've ever used the internet, and who hasn't, right? All that stuff is there, leaving a traceable trail on the cloud to anybody who has the will and resources to access it. That's pretty scary.
1: It's a really good point, and it's something that I think about a decent amount, where, you know, even when you're talking on the phone or texting with one of your closest friends or a family member, like, in the deep, deep back of my mind, I'm thinking, do I want to say this just in case, you know, someone is listening? And it's crazy that that is a constant worry now.
0: Yeah, well, and the fact, too, that we don't really think about it. We just assume we've got, you know, whatever, a private server or a private avenue or whatever. But, yeah, it stays up there. I'm reminded daily, you know, I get things from like 8, 9, 10 years ago of things I said and did, and I'm going, holy moly. I wish I had never done that. But but back to the movie, you know, I think what I really liked about your film, and I think more than an actual horror movie per se, although this is, if you wanted to classify it, it's most definitely a horror movie, but the film stood out for me as a more of a triumph of mood and tone and buildup, you know, rather than splatter gore, although there were definite times when I was not looking, especially when hammers showed up on the screen. But what I liked about it was, too, how you played the audience in a lot of ways, like the way the unseen characters in this story play the on-screen seen characters in the movie.
1: Yeah, so I like everything you're saying. I mean, there are moments, small moments of gore and kind of overt horror, but from the beginning, one of the goals that Swanberg and I had when writing the script was we wanted to create a tense relationship drama where the interpersonal issues between the characters were just as thrilling as the fact that there is this villainous character lurking in the shadows. Mm-hmm. And so at its core, it really is about these characters and their yeah. relationships. And we just kind of sprinkle the horror elements on top of that to accentuate the problems that these characters have.
0: Yeah, it was interesting because a lot of the things I was dreading that I was thinking were going to happen didn't happen, but a lot of things that I wasn't thinking of did happen. So I liked how you did that. Another thing I liked about the movie, too, that in addition to the scares and the creeps and the tension that the movie evokes, it was another one of those horror movies where, you know, I'm watching and I'm going, geez, why do I put myself through this? I mean, it's like, and another thing I liked was, the, like you said, the grist in it. It was scary and all that, but it made you think, it made you get involved in these characters, and it made you speculate and entertain some of the themes that we're talking about and the ideas, aside from its sheer entertainment value as a vehicle for horror, which is a testament, I guess, to the narrative and the character writing and the direction.
1: I appreciate all that. I mean, it's like, again, like you look at a lot of horror movies out there that have these kind of two-dimensional archetype characters that you've seen a million times, mm-hmm. whether it be the handsome jock or like the girl next door who's the virgin. And ultimately, you don't get to know the characters in those movies. And so by the time people inevitably start dying, you don't feel invested and you don't really care.
0: Yeah.
1: And so we just wanted to take time for the audience to really get to know these people and feel invested in them. And so when things do start to go off the rails, it will hopefully make you even more on edge and more tense because you care about what ultimately happens to them.
0: Well, I think you just explained why it was never boring. A lot of times, slow-burning movies, you have to wait to the very last frame for the payoff, which is okay. Yeah. But yeah, you were definitely invested in the characters and what was going to happen and all that, because it was a slow burning movie that wasn't dull. We're talking to Dave Franco. He's the director and co-writer of The Rental. The other thing I like, Dave, in the film is how you use music in the movie. In a horror genre picture, it can easily veer toward the cliched. Here it worked yeah. to amplify, when necessary, and underscore the narrative. But what was also particularly effective was when you didn't use music. The score was fantastic, but it was when, for me, no music was used at all that I started to climb the walls.
1: Interesting. Yeah. I love my composers so much. Danny Bensi and Sondre Juryens. They worked within this space many times before with Enemy, Simon Killer, Martha Marcy May Marlene, and most recently in the HBO series, The Outsider. Mm-hmm. And I think their superpower is that they can be so subtle with their music, but somehow it still resonates really intensely. And so, for example, in the latter half of the film, there's this long sequence where there's this underlying kind of rhythm in the music that sounds sort of like a heartbeat. And what it does is, kind of like in a psychological way, what it does is it makes you aware of your own heartbeat. And in turn, your heartbeat becomes a little faster. And before you know it, you're a little bit short of breath. And so they know how to like play with your emotions. And I really want to take them on every project I ever work on. They're true geniuses.
0: Oh, I hope they just heard what you said. Dave, the release of the film in drive-ins and VOD, can you address that?
1: Yeah, so obviously we're living in a different world right now, and we're all trying to find new ways to release our films, and I feel lucky to be paired up with IFC, who has really been thinking outside of the box and has been really agile during this time. For example, we did our premiere at a drive-in, which everyone kept telling me no one has ever done a drive-in premiere before. And it ended up being really, really fun for a couple reasons. I mean, you know, a typical premiere feels just a little bit stuffy. They make me a little anxious just with the red carpet of it all and a bunch of cameras in your face.
0: Yeah.
1: And this felt very relaxed, where it did feel like there was a spotlight on me or the cast. It felt more like a communal experience where it was essentially just a bunch of film lovers coming together and excited to be out of their houses, and it did feel very special and unique in that way.
0: Well, it's a perfect movie for a drive-in and a drive-in premiere. Dave Franco, director and co-writer of The Rental, a movie that could conceivably do to Airbnb's what Hitchcock's Psycho did for taking a shower. Best scene, the hot tub. Best line, enjoy your final night. Palo Alto's own Dave Franco. Dave, thanks so much for talking with us today. And yeah, good luck with the movie. Great directorial debut.
1: I appreciate the thoughtful question. Thank you.
0: 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Bye-bye.

0: The rental is available on various streaming services as well as Blu-ray for disc media collectors, of which there are still many. Well, here's a little something for you to listen to, and then we'll be back with a final word.
1: 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Celluloid Dreams has been serving the Bay Area and the world since 1996 by conveying quality information, entertainment, and the excitement of the movies. The opinions expressed on Celluloid Dreams are those of the speakers and not necessarily those of anyone connected with this station.
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Our third selection from the soundtrack of Tim Burton's 2003 fable Big Fish, starring Ewan McGregor. The music is by longtime Burton collaborator Danny Elfman. And Celluloid Dreams is hosted by Tim Sika, who's away this week. I'm filling in because I'm Larry Jacobetz, co-producer. And that is one of my duties and pleasures. And our film reviewer is Peter Canavesi. Be here again with us next week or wherever you find us online. Our Facebook page is probably the best place to keep up with us. Just search Celluloid Dreams Radio, and that'll do it. Let's enjoy the rest of this Danny Elfman music, and we'll be back right here next week. So long!

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2: 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I believe there is a funeral. I believe I hear that trombone phone.

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3: Native American jazz singer Julia Keith first came to Jazz Inspired in 2019, 2 days after receiving her master's degree from the Manhattan School of Music. I'd seen a video of Julia, and while she hadn't yet recorded a CD, I liked her music and was interested in her focus on fellow Native American jazz singer Mildred Bailey. I suspected we'd have an interesting conversation, and we did. Julie and I bonded over our love of early jazz and the feeling that neither of us fit neatly into the usual path to a jazz career. Now, 7 years later, Julia has indeed created her own path, celebrating her heritage by creating the Julia Keith Indigenous Big Band, one of the only jazz big bands comprised exclusively of Native and Indigenous people. With this band and her smaller ensembles, Julia has opened for Tony Bennett, Esperanza Spalding, and 2 weeks after we recorded this show, Julia would open for one of her longtime heroes, Bonnie Raitt. I'm Judy Carmichael, and this is Jazz Inspired. Here's the Julia Keith Indigenous Big Band from their first CD, Incarnadine.

0: Julia, so great to see you. And I can't believe.
1: So great to see you.
0: Oh my God, we did it. And the first, I was thinking about it because the first time I had you on the show was 2019. And you were just, I want to say it was 2 days or something after you'd graduated.